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0: Ah, another Father's Day. 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A six-hour guided fishing charter from Captain Ben Straley with Big Waters Charters of Presque Isle. 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
4: 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He'll be on the lookout for bigger boats so he can explain why they're a waste of money.
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3: welcome to Live in Concert, legendary performances by the icons of rock and roll. I'm Lisa Berrigan. Coming up, we'll hear classic live sets from Blue Oyster Cult, Loverboy, and Styx. First, our headliner, REO Speedwagon. Since their unfortunate breakup in late 2024, REO Speedwagon has been dipping their toes in the water, so to speak. Twice now, they've reunited to perform together, including a surprise concert this past month. Their unfortunate breakup in late 2024, REO Speedwagon has been dipping their toes in the water, so to speak. Twice now, they've reunited to perform together, including a surprise

0: kick it on the nose.
1: That's our headliner, REO Speedwagon, recorded live at the Old Boston Garden during their High Infidelity tour in July of 1981. This is Live in Concert. We'll hear a lot more from this legendary REO performance later in the program. Coming up next, Blue Oyster Cult takes the stage at Navy Pier in Chicago.
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1: 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We're back with more Live in Concert. This is Lisa Berrigan. Our headliner is REO Speedwagon. We'll hear more of their legendary July 1981 concert at the Old Boston Garden later in the program. It was June 21st, 2002, the longest day of the year. Blue Oyster Cult played this brilliant set outdoors at Navy Pier on the beautiful shores of Lake Michigan in downtown Chicago. This is Live in Concert.

0: It's Blue Oyster Cult, recorded live at Navy Pier in Chicago in June of 2002. This is Live in Concert. Our headliner is REO Speedwagon. We'll hear more of their legendary July 1981 concert at the Old Boston Garden a little later. Coming up next, Loverboy gets turned loose in the Atlanta suburbs.
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5: 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I'm Lisa Berrigan. Our headliner is REO Speedwagon. We'll hear more of their legendary July 1981 concert at the Old Boston Garden in just a few minutes. On July 29th, 2005, Loverboy played this amazing set at the Frederick Brown Amphitheater in Peachtree City, Georgia, just outside of Atlanta. This is Live in Concert.

0: It's 80s Rockers Loverboy, recorded live at the Frederick Brown Amphitheater in Peachtree City, Georgia, just outside of Atlanta, in July of 2005. This is Live in Concert. Our headliner is REO Speedwagon. We'll hear more of their legendary July 1981 concert at the Old Boston Garden next.
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together for 13 years and released 8 different studio albums. But outside of the Midwest, they just couldn't get any traction. That is, until they released their 9th album, High Infidelity. It was the success they've been so patiently waiting for. The album shot up to number 1 on the Billboard charts, and it was the top-selling rock album of 1981. We're listening to a concert from the subsequent High Infidelity tour. It was captured live at the Old Boston Garden on July 15, 1981, the second of 2 nights at the Garden. Once again, here's our headliner, REO Speedwagon. This is Live in Concert.

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But I also know that if you want to let somebody know exactly what's on your mind, the best way you're going to do it is to speak to them in their own language.

0: It's our headliner, REO Speedwagon, recorded live at the Old Boston Garden during their High Infidelity tour in July of 1981. This is Live in Concert. Stick around for REO's encore. It's on the way in just a few minutes. Coming up next, we'll take you to the Big Easy and enjoy a classic Styx performance from the spring of 1983.
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0: 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This is Live in Concert. I'm Lisa Berrigan. Our headliner is REO Speedwagon. We'll hear the encore from their legendary July 1981 concert at the Old Boston Garden in just a few minutes. In the spring of 1983, Styx was coming apart at the seams. They were out on tour promoting their highly successful Kilroy Was Here album. But the band was going through intense hostilities. Ultimately, after finishing this tour, Styx broke up. But on stage, they never sounded better. This performance was captured live during that tour. It was April 10th, 1983, the final night of four straight sold-out concerts at the historic Sanger Theater in downtown New Orleans. This is Live in Concert.

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1: This next song goes out to all of you who ever felt like you had too much time on your hands.

0: It Sticks. Recorded live at the historic Sanger Theater in New Orleans during their Kilroy Was Here tour. It was the final night of a four-night stand of sold-out shows, April 10th, 1983. This is Live in Concert. Our headliner is REO Speedwagon. We'll hear the encore from their legendary July 1981 concert at the Old Boston Garden next.
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4: 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This is Lisa Berrigan. Don't miss Live in Concert next week. We'll hear classic live sets by R.E.M., Uriah Heep, and Boston. Our headliner next week is Canadian rock legends, Rush. This week's headliner is REO Speedwagon. We've been listening to their legendary performance at the Old Boston Garden on July 15th, 1981. The band was in the middle of their High Infidelity tour. After 14 years of hard work playing small clubs and theaters, REO had finally made it to playing on the big stages. They graduated from riding around all cramped up in beat-up vans to relaxing in stretch limos with champagne, from budget motels along the interstate to Ritz-Carlton's. We hope you've enjoyed the concert. Now, here's the incredible encore. Once again, it's our headliner, REO Speedwagon. This is Live in Concert.

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3: KLT. Another Father's Day. 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A six-hour guided fishing charter from Captain Ben Straley with Big Waters Charters of Presque Isle. 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
2: 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Neither do I. That's why it's a dime. All right, I don't care.
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0: 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Rod Stewart. Rod Stewart.
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4: Silly, careless human. 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
20: Here are the top Memorial Weekend party tips by Homer Simpson. 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As an American, you have the right to enter any Memorial Day party, complain about the lack of available women, then rummage through the meat platter. And the number one Memorial Weekend party tip, make sure your tongs are long enough to handle an itchy butt crack.
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0: 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With headliners Kid Rock and Jason Aldean. 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

0: Tuesday, August 25th, KLT welcomes George Thorogood and the Destroyers to the Interlochen Center for the Arts. Bad to the bone. George Thorogood with the Marshall Tucker Band.
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3: 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A six-hour guided fishing charter from Captain Ben Straley with Big Waters Charters of Presque Isle. 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
1: 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We now join Wendy Nienhaus as she speaks with Matthew Ross, Executive Director of the Botanic Garden at Historic Barnes Park in Traverse City.
2: Turn on my mics or not? I did. So, Matthew, there are so many good things that are happening at the Botanic Garden, and we'll get into that. But first of all, no snow, correct?
3: I mean, I'm hoping that there's no snow in the forecast.
2: We've been surprised at how
3: cold this spring has been, just like everyone else. And our plants, we're calling it the everlasting spring. I work with an amazing woman, Karen Schmidt, who is the eternal optimist of Traverse City. And she's like, well, isn't it just beautiful? The bright side is we've had daffodils for over a month.
2: Well, that's true. It's been wild. And just knowing that we can get out into our own gardens and then we can go get inspired by things that are at Historic Barnes Park, go into the Botanic Garden there. Matthew, what is going on? What is going to just be a treat for us to look forward to that's happening?
3: Well, I think spring itself and having that change in temperatures is going to be part of it. But the other big rejuvenative energy that we're feeling right now is the restoration of our historic barn. We have the new Deborah J. Edson Family Education Center. So we have classes and programs and festivals coming up all spring, summer, and fall, and the winter, where you'll get a chance to experience this beautiful community center. And it's amazing that every day since we've only been open for about a week in the new space, and every day we see kids, we see adults, we see intergenerational families. We have people that have never once stepped foot in a dairy barn getting a chance to see what it can be turned into in Traverse City. It's phenomenal. And when you get to see the architecture, the blend of the new and the old that Ray Kendra did, and the craftsmanship of Ben Eckler and his team that put it all together, it is truly a marvel that when people stand in that space and they think about what happened in 1894 when it was built and what that barn has experienced as Traverse City has grown up alongside the barn, it's truly amazing to see our community embrace that in new and exciting ways for what that space means for the next 140 years, what it means for the kids, grandkids, and future great-grands of our community here in Traverse City.
2: And you are such a steward of it. And what is really cool, Matthew Ross, Executive Director of the Botanic Garden Historic Barnes Park, what is really cool is that you really understand what it means to be a steward of something, because it's not just about right now and our population living here right now. It's, you know, a nod to the history that brought us to where we are, and knowing that this has got to be sustainable and moving into the future, and what can that look like, and really making sure that we're caring for this in a way that we can still continue to use it. It's not like, okay, we're going to be under construction for the next 3 years, but you're doing something that you can keep it operational and so we can enjoy, but we're also working to protect. I am just thrilled that we have you with that mentality and that experience too. For those that have, maybe they are unaware, I know you've been a past guest, but they may be unaware of what you bring to your role as executive director here. Just give us a little snapshot of what you were doing before you came to Northern Michigan this way.
3: Well, I've been gardening in Michigan since I was three. Did that with my grandmother. Then I went to Michigan State, got my degrees there. Went on to run an urban agricultural program at Owens Community College in Toledo. And then for 9 years, spent time running the continuing education programming at the most beautiful garden anywhere in the world, Longwood Gardens.
2: And you have that insight. Sorry to interrupt you. But you're bringing this five-star interest, experience, knowing how to get it done. And I'm guessing you didn't have a $1 billion budget to do it, even though there was that interest and you probably did get support that, you know, not everyone gets. But you do know how the relationships that you build are really are what's going to take us into that next level. Is that kind of true?
3: There's a lot of truth to that. The gardens themselves were built by our community, by the investment of families, family foundations, and individual donors and members that saw the vision of what this space could be for our community, looked back at what the space meant 140 years ago when they were growing not just amazing gardens and glass houses with beautiful cut flowers. They were

0: were raising crops. They were going seed to vase and farm to fork, or farm to fork. And they know what that could be. And they know what that meant to the soul of Traverse City and what that means moving forward. So they were willing to invest in what this beautiful space is turning into. And it's not a very common situation for a botanic garden to spring up based on volunteer and local community support. It's normally the former estate of a very wealthy individual, or it's a community supported venture through taxation or corporations. There's very few botanic gardens that have their origins the way that ours did, taking an historic blighted property, which I give credit to the Minervinis all the time for seeing the vision for the whole space, but taking that barn and farm complex that was derelict, full of invasive species, and converting that into a living sanctuary. That's very uncommon.
1: I can understand that, having to, you know, as you say that, I'm thinking back to the botanic or botanical gardens that I've gone through. It's true. It's someone's, this is where someone, some kind of influential wealthy person, this is where this was theirs, and it just was protected and grew for the public. When we look to what's happening right now, and those that maybe they haven't been there in a while, or maybe they've never been there, why is this spring moving into summer? Why is this such a special time for the Botanic Garden in Traverse City?
0: It's the look that kids get on their faces. And when I say kids, kids of all ages, because you just melt away. Your age is not a factor. Your eyes just light up and you get that childlike passion for flowers, for spring, for beauty. And we know that that's a powerful thing. And when you walk into places like the Children's Sensory Garden, there's a much deeper story than what you're seeing on the surface. There's a story of kids from our community with disabilities designing and installing these gardens alongside our community volunteers. And there's a much deeper story. But what you're seeing is you're seeing the beautiful array of purple from the alliums that were just planted 2 years ago in what was once a blighted property into this amazing little wonderland. And I tell people all the time, the best way to experience a garden and to get that childlike emotion is to get low. When you walk through a garden and you hold your phone down at 2 foot or 3 foot, and you see what a kid sees, it's transformative. And I really think that that space this spring, it's really its second year as a garden, is going to come to life. We're also seeing the development of the Herb Lemkuhl supported Barbara Ann Lemkuhl Glory Garden. And Herb's an awesome guy. He's like, you know, this is a tribute to my wife. And to see kids and families interact there with the painted butterfly wings, with that emerging garden, which is also only a year old. It's really transformative. When I walk the site, there's a tear that forms almost every day, because I know what it meant to the people that helped support us, and what it means to the people that are working there, and what it means to the general public to see that beauty, which was the philosophy of James Dekker Munson, that beauty is therapy. And there is a therapeutic, a healing space in Traverse City that was supported by our community and built by our community. And there's something magical about that. So whether it's seeing the alliums blooming, whether it's seeing the new willow fencing come to life and turn into a beautiful little hutch for kids in the Children's Sensory Garden, or if it's seeing the agastache blooms and the hummingbirds coming back to the Barbara Ann Lemkuhl Glory Garden, there's always something new to experience and enjoy at the gardens.
1: And it doesn't sound like it's something that you have to know a lot about botanic gardens in general. It's not like, oh, well, we're going to come and you're going to ask these questions that you should have prepared. You can walk in and have no idea what you're looking at, and here you are.
0: That's the joy of it. And then if you want to know more, we have classes and education and outreach. So it's that little hook, right?
1: Yeah,
0: you can see the allium and they're like, what is that? And then you think deeper and you want to know more. And that's really the joy of what I get to do, is take that experience of that first initial reaction of, wow, this is super cool. I never knew this existed, which happens way more than you think in our community. And then distill it down to like, what's bringing you joy, and how can we harness that in your daily life? Is it, there's something that you're seeing that you want to see that at your garden? Is it something that you experienced while you were there? You learned a new technique and maybe you're doing some floral arranging at your house, or maybe you're learning more about, you know, what weeds to pull out, which seems pedestrian, but we have fun and engaging ways to learn about that as well. It's really transformative. And then the 4 years that I've been blessed to be here, I see that change happening in our community when people get a chance to have that first taste, dive deeper, and then make it part of their lives, and how therapeutic that is for them, how much meaning it brings to our volunteers to be there, and for them to see the enjoyment of our guests. It really is. I mean, we read every review. We're on Facebook all the time seeing what people say about us. And we want everybody to have a magical experience that's barrier-free, no cost to you to just go and enjoy yourself, which is so critical in today's day and age.
1: Yeah, you said it. You said it. Matthew Ross with me. He is executive director at the Botanic Garden at Historic Barnes Park in Traverse City. And speaking of stuff that can get us engaged and have some fun, even weeding, because it's called Wine and Weeding.
0: You got
1: it. This is coming up Wednesday, May 20th in the evening, 6:30 to 8:30. All right, you had us at Wine and Weeding, but what else should we know about this event that's happening?
0: So this is one of those opportunities. It's an outreach class. It is one that we offer to the public. There is a small fee for it, but we're going to be tasting our weeds. So not only are you going to learn more about getting a chance to
1: dabble
0: in the world of weeding, you're going to see that many of these plants are actually food crops. So dandelions is a great example. Yeah. Dandelions were brought in Probably from our Italian or Italian-adjacent immigrants that brought those seeds to the United States as a food crop. Bladder campion, which is known as campion in Spanish, which is a delicacy. And it's, for us, it's a terribly invasive weed that the kids like to pop the little balloons spread their seeds everywhere.
1: Great.
0: But for those that are in tune with that culinary experience, campion is a very tasty green. It's a beautiful salad green. So we're going to be working together. We're going to be weeding, and then you're going to be eating. So you're going to have your own little salad with edible flowers. We normally do chive blossoms and work that all in there as well. So you'll get a chance to taste a little salad. You'll also have some wine, and we're going to pair your wines with your weeds.
1: Oh, wow. Okay.
0: So, perfect. Yeah, definitely.
1: Who knew? This could be creating a monster for all of us that do have to go weeding.
0: Totally.
1: And our partners or our families, like, what are you doing out there? I'm wine and weeding. What do you think I'm doing?
0: Yeah.
1: I learned this from Matthew. Oh, my gosh. Well, and the other thing, too, you'll talk about invasive species a little bit, right?
0: Yeah. So there's a lot of invasive species that we have in this area. We're really excited on Friday, May 15th, which is a really exciting time for us. We're inviting all the AmeriCorps, Peace Corps members of Northern Michigan to come to the gardens to take out invasive species as part of an event called the Russ Mauby Signature Day of Service. And we're really blessed to be taking people out, showing them these plants, and we're showing them multiple ways to try to remove them, from solarizing your area to a smothering method that we use, to bringing in goats. So we'll have goats at the garden for the day.
1: Wow.
0: From 9 until 3:30, we're going to have goats. So to try to show people that gardens don't just happen overnight.
1: Mm-hmm.
0: And when you look at what has been pervasive over the last 140 years of the lifespan of the Northern Michigan Hospital, its abandonment, and the gardens itself, the number one plants that you see are normally invasive species. You know, the brome grass that you drive along the side of the road, you see that nice waving grass everywhere. Well, that was brought in for the cattle, and it's now just choked out everything.
1: Right.
0: So we're tackling brome grass and autumn olive and honeysuckle. And actually, you can eat autumn olive. You can eat the fruit from it. You can eat your own invasives.
1: Oh, really? Okay, well.
0: Yeah, same thing with garlic mustard. Yeah, it's right, delicious as well. So,
1: Matthew, just so you know, when I do talk to Matthew on or off air, I have no idea what he's saying half the time. I can't identify all these things. I just smile and nod because I know listeners are thinking, does Wendy know what all these plants are? No, I do not. I do not know. But I love it. I love that you know, and we can learn all about these things. But that's so true. When you think about those properties, that things got a little out of hand, mm-hmm. and the things that may look beautiful now, but they're also, like you said, choking out some of the beautiful things that actually are native there and could be also very beautiful.
0: Exactly.
1: And doing good things. I'm Wendy Nienhaus. You're listening to Boomer North, WTCM News Talk 580, and I'm here with Matthew Ross, Executive Director of our Botanic Garden at the Historic Barnes Park in Traverse City, thebotanicgarden.org. Okay, so we've covered wine and weeding on Wednesday, May 20, and that's from 6:30 to 8:30, and thebotanicgarden.org if you want to get a ticket to that. Thursday, May 21st, we have an artist reception.
0: We do. We have what we call the three-season gallery, so at three times throughout the year, we invite local artists to show off their work in our visitor center. So this is a very special one for us. On the 21st is the work of Rick Yannett. And Rick is a local member of the Grand Traverse Band of Ottawa and Chippewa Indians. He worked with us to create the seven grandfather teaching paintings that are in the foraging forest or foraging meadow. It's becoming a forest as the trees grow up. And we're showing his work. So he has a beautiful painted feather made out of wood, different prints and paintings that he's done. He's going to be showing those off or inviting the community to learn more about the art and the artist, as well as the message behind his work. So when you get a chance to walk the Seven Grandfather Teachings, there's a very powerful message that's been communicated through painting. And it's an opportunity for you to get it, to experience that as well.
1: How did he originally connect with the Historic Barnes, with the Botanic Garden
0: there? Definitely.
1: How did that evolve? How did that relationship build?
0: Well, the relationship started with Joanne Cook, who's an incredible community member. She's one of the most influential people in our greater Grand Traverse community. And she suggested that we work with Rick and Tara John as well, who Tara and I and Joanne and Maria Tucker, who's on our board, Laurel Varan, who's a local landscape contractor. We all got together and designed the space that you're in, and we walked through the space. And then we were like, we need to tell the story of the Seven Grandfather Teachings. And she invited us to meet Rick. And he's got a very fascinating story about his struggles with sobriety and how it ties into the artwork and the project that he was doing for the gardens. It's really a compelling story. This is one of his first big shows, so it's a great opportunity to support him.
1: Oh, so if you're someone that likes to discover what's next? I mean, that sounds like, and people that are up and coming, this sounds like the place to be. And this is Thursday, May 21st, and that's with Rick Yannick, the artist. And it sounds like a more intimate way to discover something special.
0: Definitely.
1: About the Botanic Garden in Traverse City. And then on Friday, May 29th, okay, so this is, I know, a big deal.
0: Okay, huge deal.
1: I'm going to let you take it away, Matthew, because I know that this is a huge deal for the Botanic Garden.
0: It is, and it's an opportunity to make your own fairy house at the Botanic Garden. We have a workshop. There's a minimal cost. It's $10, but you do need to register so that we know that you're coming. And it's an awesome opportunity to build your own fairy house at the gardens in advance of the June 7th fairy festival.
1: So yeah, it's a multi-part
0: competition
1: thing.
0: Oh, yeah. No, it's great. It's phenomenal. Yeah.
1: But wait, there's more.
0: There is. And it's one of our bigger events. This workshop is a way for you to work side by side with your kids in an area where we have materials already there. So if you're like, yeah, we want to build a fairy house, but we don't know, you know, when are we going to have time to do it? That's the time to do it, because you're going to be there with guided support.
1: Right.
0: And this year we're celebrating the cultures of the America, of the Americas. So we're really looking at the craftsman style of the work and craftsmanship of the people that helped build our country, the people that are, the ones that created the architectural stylings of the United States. But also, I know there's one group that's looking at it, and they're going to be creating a beautiful rendition of the culture that was here even before the state of Michigan existed.
1: Yeah, a little more primitive.
0: Yeah, no, totally. And looking at the indigenous cultures and how they can work that into their fairy house.
1: Oh, that's because cool.
0: Because that's part of the story that we tell even in the Seven Grandfather Teachings of Sabe. So there's a really interesting one that I think you might want to keep your eyes peeled for. And that is the start of our fairy festival. So
1: yes,
0: we had kids from
1: festival,
0: the local Montessori school come out. They helped clean out the forest last week. It was awesome.
1: You
0: have these little hands out there moving, pebbles and rocks and tree branches and fixing little fairy houses and making room for theirs. But it was a really good experience. We're going to be building on the 29th, the festival's on June 7th, and then the winners of those festivals get announced at our biggest event of the year, which is the Very Fairy Cherry Jamboree on July 7th.
1: Oh, my gosh.
0: Both the Fairy Festival and the Jamboree, completely free to the public.
1: Okay.
0: Their events, the 7th is of July is going to be a date that everybody remembers because of how much fun they had at the Gardens. It's during the 100th anniversary of the Cherry Festival. Yeah. So it's our way to open up our doors. We have free games, tractor rides, cherry-flavored gifts and produce for people. We have like little stickers that everybody gets if you do the seek and find. And it's fun because I see them on people's water bottles all throughout the year. And it's just a little memento of what they experienced. So the competition winners get announced. We have the cherry court comes to visit. So we have the queens and future queens walking through the space. And it's a way that I think the whole community gets a chance to see what this means to be a community center, to be a space of gathering, to build out a community, much like what the hospital did many, many years ago. It's bringing people together to experience the beauty of this world. And we're so blessed to be able to do that.
1: And the life, just the celebration of life and in multi-generational ways and the excitement. And like you said, the little hands that are working in the gardens and their excitement, and you can hear the little voices, you know, that's your soundtrack of all this. And then you have the more quiet moments.
2: 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With special guests Coheed and Cambria, and From Ashes to New. 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
5: 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Governor Gretchen Whitmer has ordered U.S. and Michigan flags across the state to be lowered to half staff Monday, May 25th from sunrise until noon to honor Memorial Day and remember those who lost their lives in the line of duty. The governor said, in part, in a statement, those who represent us in uniform are the best of us and put our lives on the line every day to protect our freedom and our communities. And today, Memorial Day, we remember those we have lost, honor the sacrifice of the fallen, and commit ourselves to keep fighting for our veterans, service members, and their families. The Great Lakes Children's Museum is launching a new hands-on health education initiative called Healthy You, designed to help children learn physical and mental wellness skills through interactive play. 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And that is your news and announcements on Northern Michigan Focus.
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And 96.7 WRGZ, Rogers City, Sheboygan, Alpena. 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

I woke last night to the sound of thunder. How far off, I sat and wondered. 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

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I take two.

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The Who easing us back into another week of the Acoustic Storm with Sunrise. Hey, Audrey Parrott's here with you, and we've got the mayor of Margaritaville in the eye of the storm with Jimmy Buffett live and acoustic. And we're sliding into summer with tunes centered around the sun, including a few of our favorite summer activities on this Memorial Day weekend edition of the Acoustic Storm. Continuing the theme, U2 live acoustic and a few descriptive images of summer in Staring at the Sun.

0: Mike Peters of the internationally acclaimed band The Alarm, recalling a lovely summertime sensation on the acoustic Storm, Rain in the Summertime. Paul and the Beatles anticipating rain to come on I'll Follow the Sun, and Jonathan Edwards shunning the sun in Sunshine. Some naughty music up ahead from CSN, Rod Stewart, and Hart as we set sail with a nautical theme on the storm horizon. And then later this hour, Jimmy Buffett reveals it's likely he would have pursued a sailing career had it not been for music.
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18: Memorial Day weekend is more than cooking wieners on the grill and hanging out with your peeps. 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

The Doors on the Acoustic Storm with Crystal Ship. And we sailed to Philadelphia with Mark Knopfler. We're not dropping anchor just yet. The nautical theme continues on this Memorial Day weekend edition of the Acoustic Storm. Here's an alternate take from Rod Stewart.

0: Heroes are hard to find. Fleetwood Mac and Bermuda Triangle, with Bob Welch out front. In fact, that was the last album Bob recorded with the group before he left and was replaced by Lindsey Buckingham and Stevie Nicks. Before GPS, star navigation was the most reliable means to find your way in unfamiliar waters. So naturally, Foreigner in there with Star Rider. Before that, Crosby, Stills, and Nash took the wheel with Shadow Captain, and starting that seafaring set with Rod Stewart with Something Simply Called Sailing. Jimmy Buffett is our featured artist in the eye of the storm. The laid-back Buffett lifestyle was launched on a houseboat where he lived for 3 years, beginning in 1972. Life on the open sea has been a recurring theme for Buffett, and as he explained to students at a 1998 lecture at Boston's Berklee College of Music, had it not been for music, Buffett's life might have gone in an entirely different direction.
1: I came from a very small town in the South, and music was my escape. I came from a seafaring family, and I was raised in with an imagination and a sense of wanderlust. And I would have probably done something on the ocean. I'd have gone and been a boat captain or something like that. And it would have been okay.

0: Live in Las Vegas, that's Jimmy Buffett in the eye of the acoustic storm. Son of a sailor. Buffett will drift back into the eye of the storm with another live acoustic version, plus some storm songs centered around summer salutations.
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0: It's the Memorial Day weekend on the Acoustic Storm, and whether we hit the beach or catch some rays from home, this is the season of the sun worshiper. So, who loves the sun?

Many years have passed since those summer days. Sting live and acoustic on The Storm with Fields of Gold. A sunset before that with the Moody's turning in Sun Still Shining, Ain't No Sunshine from Bill Withers, and the Velvet Underground got us started asking the question, who loves the sun? Storming on to Fire Lake with Bob Seger on the Acoustic Storm.

0: Ray Davies and the Kinks summarizing that set with Sunny Afternoon, a tune, according to Davies, that was made very quickly in the morning about a fallen aristocrat. Led Zeppelin with a reflective tangerine, and Loudon Wainwright III with Swimming Song. Up ahead, we continue our Ode to Summer with Billy Joel and Harry Nilsson. And then we've got a tune for Memorial Day weekend from Jimmy Buffett in the Eye of the Acoustic Storm.
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0: You're in the middle of the Memorial Day weekend edition of the Acoustic Storm. Arthur Lee, frontman of Love, the 1965 psychedelic folk rock band from LA, gets this summer set started with Bummer in the Summer.

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1: An acoustic take from Smash Mouth on the acoustic storm, Walking on the Sun. The British rock group of the 70s, Mungo Jerry in there with In the Summertime. And Donovan adding to the summer sun theme with Sunshine Superman. The storm rolls on with Harry Nilsson.

From the album Turnstiles, Billy Joel on the acoustic storm with Summer Highland Falls. Billy Joel has said that that was his creative use of sadness and euphoria upon returning to New York from L.A. in the summer of 1975. And Harry Nilsson with a great summer beverage that'll cure what ails ya, coconut. Speaking of coconuts, Jimmy Buffett is in the eye of the acoustic storm. The legions of Buffett concert goers, known as parrot heads, really get into the spirit of his live performances. From the pre-show tailgating to the grass skirts and even coconut bras many of them wear. Let's just say a Buffett concert is a unique experience.

0: Jimmy Buffett in the Eye of the Acoustic Storm, come Monday, recorded at Wrigley Field in Chicago, the home of the Cubs. The mayor of Margaritaville returns with a live version of his signature song. Plus on the Storm Horizon, another special summer set, including Pink Floyd and Joe Walsh. It's all coming up on the Memorial Day weekend edition of the Acoustic Storm.
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0: Getting another hour of the Acoustic Storm underway because the show must go on.

From Day to Night on the Acoustic Storm, Bob Dylan, Father of Night, and Horizons from Genesis. The Acoustic Storm request of the week was sent in from Brian Reese of Eugene, Oregon. He listens to the storm on 106.3 Clue FM. Brian writes, I was hoping you could play Cripple Creek Ferry, a short, catchy little ditty from Mr. Neil Young that always puts me in a good mood.

0: Neil Young on the Acoustic Storm from After the Gold Rush with Cripple Creek Ferry. The Stones and Eagles are just ahead, and then Jimmy Buffett gets the spotlight with a live acoustic version of his signature song.
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8: From the Horn section of the Storm Library, it's Chicago. Wake up, sunshine.

slipping down by the sea on this Memorial Day weekend of the acoustic storm with the Doobies and White Sun. With longer days and the shining sun, one can't help but go outside for some summer fun, like fishing and lounging by the pool. It's Taj Mahal with the Fishin' Blues.

descriptive summer observations from Ian Anderson and Jethro Tull while up the pool. And we were just sitting on the dock of the bay with a posthumous recording from Otis Redding. Redding influenced many, including Janis Joplin and Rod Stewart, who marveled at his powerful style and motivated by his work. Joe Walsh is up next, but seriously, folks, we're storming on with Indian Summer.

0: stripped stones on the storm, the spider and the fly. Critters that might show up for a Stone Soul picnic by Laura Nero while out in the country with Three Dog Night. And the Eagles in there with 21. When the Eagles were inducted into the Rock and Roll Hall of Fame in 1998, they chose Jimmy Buffett to deliver the introduction speech.
1: Mark Twain once said that creativity is simply undetected plagiarism. I know, because I am one. 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It was the little things I was privileged to witness backstage that helped me to survive and become a better performer.

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2: 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Jimmy Buffett in the eye of the acoustic storm. 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
1: Rumors spreading around, and that takes its time. 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

0: It's the rock station KLT, some journey for your Sunday morning. How's it going? I'm Cindy Beauvier, and on your weekend, it's a Memorial Day weekend. I hope all is well in your world. We've got to stop and take a look at the weather forecast for Fochtmann's CarQuest. 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We're expecting clouds to kind of make their way out for sunshine this afternoon. A high near 72 in Traverse City. Slightly chillier over in Alpena's. High of 64 over there on the East Coast. Mostly clear for the overnight for everybody. 47 in Alpena. 52 in Traverse City tonight. And as we get to Memorial Day Monday, expect 20% chance of showers with otherwise sunshine. Lots of it. High near 82 in Traverse City. 74 in Alpena. Just so you know, it's going to get even hotter on Tuesday. We're expecting sunshine and a high of 85 around Traverse City. As we get back into rock and roll, we got some good ones for you this Sunday morning. Bad Company and Joan Jett and the Blackhearts are up next.
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0: Rock and roll from Bad Company right here at the Rock Station, KLT. I'm Cindy Bovier. Hope you're off to a good Sunday morning. You know, almost a week from now on Saturday, the 30th, we have Butterflies and Brews 2026. If you like butterflies and want to interact with them and learn more about them, Butterflies and Brews is for you. It's sponsored by GT Butterfly Charities, a nonprofit, and hosted at Right Brain Brewery on Saturday the 30th from 3 until 7. I understand Crooked Nook Book Fair will be going on at the same time, so you can check out some cool books while you're there as well. You can get tickets and get your own butterfly release on Saturday the 30th by just going to zeffy.com. ZEFFY.com and buy your tickets there. Remember, every ticketed person is going to have the opportunity to release possibly more than one butterfly. There's going to be a lot, over 100 butterflies being released at this event that's coming up again on Saturday the 30th from 3 to 7 at the Right Brain Brewery. We'll definitely see you there. What's coming up next here is KLT's My Tunes coming your way at 12 noon. Chad Donnelly of Alpena, he's no stranger to the show. Chad's going to be taking over the station for the entire hour with a lot of great tunes from his playlist. We'll check that out after 12 noon, and we'll kick off a long rock block up next.
1: Ah, another Father's Day. 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This Father's Day, hook him up with some way cool prizes from KLT. 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We'll draw one name from all the entries to win. A six-hour guided fishing charter from Captain Ben Straley with Big Waters Charters of Presque Isle. A $200 rod and reel combo from Red Oak Gunsmithing of Onaway. $200 gift cards from both A1 Woods and Water of Hillman and Harborside Tin of Alpena and Gaylord. 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

0: It's the rock station KLT, wrapping up a long rock block for you right there. I'm Cindy Beaubier, and this is KLT's My Tunes. Chad Donnelly from Alpina has taken over the entire hour with his playlist. And Chad, don't think it hasn't gotten past me that you did your incredible playlist on a little bit of a theme here. Did you notice that Ted Nugent, Greta Van Fleet, even Bob Seger and Kid Rock, all from Michigan? So we are celebrating Michigan artists this weekend with our KLT's My Tunes. And Chad Donnelly from Alpina, congratulations, Chad, on getting that gift card to Rustikog Barbecue Bar and Grill. Be enjoying some great eats in Lake City where friends and family gather to eat. Hey, listen, if you want to be like Chad, you want to get your tunes on the air, make sure you keep it right here. I'll tell you on the next break how you can take part in the show. We've got to stop and take a look at the weather forecast, and it looks pretty decent for the rest of the weekend. Clouds are going to hang around for the rest of, well, late this morning and into the early afternoon. High of 64 in Alpena today, 72 in Traverse City, with partly sunny skies this afternoon. As we get towards tonight, clearing skies, a low of 47 in Alpena, 52 in Traverse City. There is a 20% chance of showers as we get into Monday, tomorrow, Memorial Day. Otherwise, expect sunshine, and it'll be kind of warm. 82 on the West Coast in Traverse City, 74 on the East Coast in Alpena. Expect temperatures getting into the mid-80s also on Tuesday with plenty of sunshine. Pretty interesting forecast as we get into the summertime. 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

0: KLT, the rock station with a double shot of Grand Funk Railroad, part of KLT's My Tunes. Check this out. Grand Funk Railroad actually got their name as a play on words from the Grand Trunk Western Railroad. So that's down near Flint. It actually is a huge railway system that runs right through the band's hometown of Flint, Michigan, of course. And they had a play on words. It was Terry Knight who basically coined the term Grand Funk Railroad. So great inspiration from our railway systems right there in Flint, Michigan. And of course, we're featuring all Michigan rock and roll bands. Compliments of Chad Donnelly of Alpena. This is KLT's My Tunes. Hey, listen, if you want to be like Chad and put your amazing music on the air, check this out. It's pretty easy to do. 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Click on the My Tunes icon, and that'll take you to a spot where you can submit the 10 songs you want played. And remember, if we choose your list, we're going to put you and your songs on the radio and, of course, give you free stuff. How about that gift card to Rustic Hog Barbecue Bar and Grill? Now, they're on South Main Street in Lake City, where friends and family gather to eat. Pretty decent prize. Congratulations once again to Chad Donnelly of Alpena as we get back into a few more of his tunes, which include one from Detroit rocker Alice Cooper, which is coming up next.
1: Love is in the air and on the water. Introducing Vows on the Bow 18 aboard the Naughty Cat. 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

The home of Omelet and Finster in the morning. 97.5 WKLT Kalkaska Traverse City. 93.5 WBCM Boyne City Petoskey. 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

0: Big Head Todd and the Monsters right here at the rock station KLT. It's one of my personal favorites from them. How's it going this afternoon? I'm Cindy Beauvier. I hope you're having a good Memorial Day weekend and keeping those that we've lost in mind. We've got to take a look at the weather forecast for our friends at Harborside Tint of Alpena and Gaylord. They're the industry leader in window tint and paint protection film. We're looking at sunshine this afternoon, high near 72 around Traverse City. Slightly cooler around Alpena, looking at a high of 64 today. As we get towards tonight, mostly clear skies, 47 on the east coast in Alpena, 52 in Traverse City on the west side. And as we get towards Memorial Day, tomorrow expect sunshine, high near 82 in Traverse City and 74 in Alpena. So it's going to be a heater, time to get out those shorts and tank tops. Of course, sunshine again on Tuesday and a high in the mid-80s. As we keep it going with the rock and roll, we've got some good ones. Turn it up. We've got Billy Squire and the Chili Peppers are up next.
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0: Billy Squire right here at the Rock Station KLT. How's it going this afternoon? I'm Cindy Beaubier. Sunday, nice sunshine outside. I hope you're out enjoying it. Hey, listen, if you're not from town and you've tuned us in, remember, you can take us home with you. Not in a physical sense, anyway. 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

0: see the rock station with, of course, Green Day right there, wrapping up a long rock block for you this afternoon. Before that, a double shot of Van Halen. Of course, you know David Lee Roth has a couple shows scheduled, both on June 13th at Firekeeper's Casino, as well as July 4th at the National Cherry Festival. And hey, here's the thing. If you love Van Halen, but you're not a big David Lee Roth kind of fan, just so you know, even though Van Halen's not touring, Sammy Hagar is on the road with Rick Springfield. They have a few shows, June 17th and June 19th. They are going to be at the Soaring Eagle Casino. You can check that out. That's going to be a great show. And of course, if you want to look at all the shows, make sure you find all the latest information at the KLT Concert Calendar. 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Hey, we've got to stop and take a look at the weather, and it looks great over this weekend. Through the rest of the holiday weekend, expect sunshine this afternoon and a high near 72 around Traverse City, 64 around Alpena. Tonight, expect mostly clear skies, 47 in Alpena, 52 in Traverse City. And as we get to the holiday, Memorial Day, there is a 20% chance of showers tomorrow, mainly in the morning, making way for sunshine throughout the day on Monday. A high near 82 on the west coast towards Traverse City, 74, slightly cooler over on the east side in Alpena. Just so you know, everybody's going to see temperatures reaching into the 80s on Tuesday with plenty of sunshine to boot. 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
1: 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A six-hour guided fishing charter from Captain Ben Straley with Big Waters Charters of Presque Isle. 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

0: think that was awfully good.
1: It's the Rock Station KLT. That's Suzy Quatro and Alice Cooper right here at the Rock Station. Did you know that they've known each other since they were 15 and 17 years old? Yeah, Suzy was 15. Alice was 17. They were growing up together in Detroit. And, of course, they've had both very successful music careers. But since they've been friends since they were teenagers, Alice Cooper joined Suzy Quatro on her brand new album. It's called Freedom, her latest album. And, of course, Alice Cooper is right there with her singing a remake of MC5's Kick Out the Jams right there. Pretty amazing stuff because Suzy Quatro is in her mid-70s. So, yeah, very cool rockers right there indeed. My name is Cindy Beaubier. I'm hoping that you're enjoying your Memorial Day weekend and everything that it has to offer you. We've got to get into a long rock block this afternoon. I'm also bringing up TJ McKay. Your friend and neighbor is bringing you the tunes after 3 o'clock. We've got some tunes lined up that you're going to want to stick around for. ZZ Top, Aerosmith, One from the Knack, and Leonard Skinner will kick off the set. Have yourself a great rest of your holiday weekend.
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The home of Ahmed and Finster in the morning. 97.5 WKLT, Kalkaska, Traverse City. 93.5 WBCM, Boyne City, Petoskey. 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

0: KLT, the rock station, Little Ziggy and David Bowie. 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For tonight, it looks like we will have, and we're getting a little warmer and getting a little like more summerish here. Clear one tonight, 50 for a low, sunny 80 tomorrow. Looks like 57 for a low Monday night and sunshine mid-80s on Tuesday. Seeger and Thorogood coming up.
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0: KLT, the rock station, Thorogood, Drinking Alone. Hi, it's TJ McKay. Coming up this Tuesday, we are going to get the grand prize out of the pot. That's right. We're going to go into it and pull out a name. And there will be a name. And that name at 9:20 this Tuesday will get $5,000. You've been getting ready for this. You've been listening for your name to be called. You got to be a finalist for it. Now we find out who gets it. 9:20 this Tuesday. We will draw a name, and that will be the big winner. Long Rock Block coming up. Pink Floyd kicking it off next.
1: Tuesday, August 25th, KLT welcomes George Thorogood and the Destroyers to the Interlochen Center for the Arts. Bad of the ball. George Thorogood with the Marshall Tucker Band. Can't you see? Oh, George Thorogood. Do you love? 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

0: KLT to Rock Station, going for that soda high. It is TJ McKay. Take a look at that weather forecast, which is brought to you by Ferguson's Alpina Excavating and Septic. 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Ferguson's Alpina Excavating and Septic is your trusted choice. And they are on US 23 North in Alpena. For tonight, got a clear one, 50 for a low, sunshine 80 tomorrow. 57 for a low Monday night, and sunshine mid-80s on Tuesday. Now, temps looks like they drop a little bit, but don't worry, got sunshine there, but you're going to be in a low to mid-70s. Foo Fighters, David Essex on the way.
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0: KLT, the rock station, rocking on. David Essex, hi, it is TJ McKay. Of course, we have America's best tribute band to Arena Rock at Leland Aw Sands Casino Showroom May 30th, Hairball. And all you got to do is keep it right here. When the middle of the night ticket window opens up, you'll have a shot at those tickets, okay? That's simple. We make it pretty easy. You just got to keep it here, and when you hear the window open up, there you go. All right, May 30th, put it on your calendar. At Leland Aw Sands. On the way, Rat, kicking off a long rock block next.
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0: KLT, the rock station, the Eagles on that long run. Hi, it is TJ McKay. As we move into summer 2026, I think we are getting there, folks. Yes, look at that weather forecast brought to you by Morris Moving and Storage. Because you know, friends, they don't really want to help you move. You know that. But Morris Moving and Storage will do that for you. Okay, they'll do the lifting, the logistics, all of that. All you got to do is get a hold of them. It's a free quote at morrismoving.com. For tonight, a clear one. Looks like your overnight low around 50 degrees. A nice one tomorrow. Sunshine 80, 57 for a low Monday night, and 84 on sunny skies on Tuesday. Your daytime temps are going to drop just a little bit. We'll be in the mid-70s for the rest of the week, but we'll take it. Van Halen, Ozzy Osbourne on the way.
1: 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KLT welcomes Rod Stewart to Soaring Eagle Casino. Rod Stewart. Rod Stewart.
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1: 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Keep listening for the Miller Lite ticket window to open for your chance to win tickets. Rod Stewart. 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KLT.
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0: KLT, the Rock Station, Ozzy, and Elton John, the Ordinary Man. Dad's Day is coming up on the 21st of June, and guess what? 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

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And 96.7 WRGZ, Rogers City, Sheboygan, Alpena. 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

0: KLT, the rock station, Seeger and the Bullet Band. 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Looks like you got a clear one tonight, 50 for a low, nice one tomorrow, 80 and sunny skies. Clear, 57 for a low Monday night, a little bit warmer on Tuesday, mid-80s, but the sunshine hangs around. Sunshine hanging around for the week. Your temp's going to drop down a little bit mid to the end of the week as we get into the mid to low 70s. That's okay, though, right? Yeah. Billy Idol, B.O.C. on the way.
1: 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KLT welcomes Rock the Country back to Hastings, Michigan. 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

0: Can't see the rock station BLC. Godzilla wanted to be in a movie and they couldn't get in it. But they really like Godzilla. That's why they did the song. Yeah, go check it out. Google it, because, you know, nothing lies to you on the internet, right? Garage with Terry Ray coming up tonight at 9 o'clock. The Lavender Lions will be in the garage. 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Terry at WKLT.com or KLT's Garage with Terry Ray on Facebook. That's tonight at 9. In just a mere few minutes, my good buddy Alice Cooper will take us into the attic. Have a great Memorial Day. Cook out nice. We'll talk to you later.
1: 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A six-hour guided fishing charter from Captain Ben Straley with Big Waters Charters of Presque Isle. 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
0: You're back with your completely normal host, Alice Cooper. Just because I wear makeup and get executed on stage doesn't make me weird, all right? So, lots coming up this hour. Rock trivia on one of the greatest bands of the 60s. Tales from the Attic about a song I covered for my beautiful wife. Then, you gotta live the 80s with my favorite band of all time, Journey. So let's get straight to it.
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1: Who is rumored to play guitar on The Kinks' You Really Got Me? Jimmy Page. For years, a rumor circulated that the guitar solo was actually played by Page, who was working as a session musician at the time. The producer, she'll tell me, has denied this hundreds of times. Dave Davies said Page was present at the session but did not play on the track. And as Ray pointed out, the solo is utterly devoid of technique and good taste, in a way that only Dave could produce. Talked to Dave recently. He came to a couple of the shows in Connecticut. He said, "Alice, I played that guitar. Devoid of technique and good taste, in a way that only Dave could produce." Talked to Dave recently. He came to a couple of the shows in Connecticut. He said, "Alice,

0: Alice continues next. Alice's Attic with Alice Cooper.
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More tales from the attic are on the way. Let's do more rock right now. Alice's Attic with Alice Cooper. Wow.

0: Sifting through the dusty mess of memories and cobwebs inside the mind of a rock icon.
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0: This is Tales from the Attic.
2: My wife Cheryl was a ballet dancer when we met. She danced professionally. She trained for years. She has that relationship with the movement and discipline and a particular kind of beauty that belongs to people who have given themselves to a physical art from childhood. And then she married me and joined the circus. So she clearly has good taste. When I was recording Dirty Diamonds in 2005, I wanted to dedicate a cover to her and a song that I loved when I was a kid in 65, the Left Banks' Pretty Ballerina. And we tried to do it as close as we could to the Left Bank, just with our take on it. It turned it into something a little different. Well, if you want me to dedicate a song to you, drop me a line at alice@alicesattic.com. By the way, at our 50th anniversary, I sang the song to her. Well, You Gotta Love the 80s is coming up right after this quick break, so stay right there.
0: Alice will be right back with more rock and roll that doesn't suck.
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0: The scent of Aquanet, the silky smooth feel of spandex, and a cassette cranked up on the Alpine in your Trans Am. You've gotta love the 80s.
1: It's gonna be super totally awesome.
0: On Alice's Attic with Alice Cooper.
2: By 1981, Journey had given up on the instrumental jazz fusion albums they made in the early 70s and found their commercial footing by adding a singer named Steve Perry. With Steve, they released a run of albums that established them as one of the biggest rock acts in the country. But in late 1980, they were in transition. Greg Raleigh was leaving the band, so Steve and Neil Schon went into the studio to record one sole track as a bridge between what Journey had been and what it was about to become. That song was The Party's Over, Hopelessly in Love, which ended up featuring some session musicians as the band was in flux. That means they kept throwing up stuff in their bile, in their throat. So, let's hear it. Journey, Party's Over.

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